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Now the champion marched for 40 days, saying, give me a man who'll fight. The Israelites said, we've got a brave heart, but our feet are sort of full of fright. Then a boy with a sling and a pocket full of rocks that knew how to trust and pray said, if you're gonna run Goliath, you better run now.

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The hungry lions were pacing the den. Here comes supper one, Lord. But if you'd have been standing anywhere close, you'd have heard Brother Daniel say, "If you're talking about me, forget it, boys, 'cause I..."

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0: Everybody is excited about Avogadro's number. You've probably been sitting there today thinking about Avogadro's number, haven't you? Did you know Avogadro's number is really big? It's 6.02 times 10 to the 23rd. That means you put 23 zeros after the 6.02, and it's a huge number. Did you know if you had Avogadro's number of pennies and gave them equally to all the 6 billion people on the earth, everybody would be a trillionaire? Avogadro's number is really, really big. Did you know if you had that many sheets of paper and stacked them up, you could go all the way to the moon and back about 20,000 times? Avogadro's number. Boy, that's a lot of things. God had to make a lot of things to make Avogadro's number. You say, wow, that's big. Did you know if you have 1 tablespoon of water, you have Avogadro's number of water molecules in there, 6.02 times 10 to the 23rd. Did you realize every one of those water molecules is identical? Every one of those water molecules is doing exactly what God created it to do? Did you know that took a whole lot of care for God to do that? Have you ever tried to make two things the same? You have a hard time. But God made all things like that the same, beyond human comprehension. Boy, did you know God spent a whole lot more time making you than he did a water molecule? Did you ever think he had everything under control when he created you? Did you think he had something for you to do and he created you to do it? Are you doing it? This is Pete Cowling.
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This is Pastor Galyon, and it's time for the Top 20 Countdown here on Anchor Radio Ordinetta. The countdown is determined by your favorites list. The song which appears in the most favorites list will be ranked number one. So make sure to like your favorite songs so they will make the countdown. And here we go with countdown song number 20.

Among the great names of our founding fathers, you probably never heard the name John Rosberg. Yet he was a man of principle, a preacher, and patriot. The Reverend Rosberg knew of the imminent danger that morning, before the sun came up, as he pulled on his boots to lead his parishioners on a bold march to Philadelphia. He knew they faced stout British opposition. Rosberg was no fool. He touched the warm cheeks of each of his five sleeping children and considered that he might never see them again in this world. As he lifted the bolt of the door, he breathed the prayer from Jeremiah 49:11. Leave thy fatherless children, I will preserve them alive, and let thy widows trust in me. He kissed his wife goodbye and took his position at the head of the line of march. His resolution never faltered. He did not look back. John Rosberg, preacher and patriot, was eventually captured and brutally killed by the British, mutilated by sword and bayonet. And though you've never heard his name, the good Reverend poured out his life's blood on the altar of freedom. He paid the ultimate price.

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0: Welcome to The Voice, brought to you by WRTW 90.5 FM in Hammond, Indiana. This program features Dr. Jack Hiles, the great old-fashioned preacher for nearly 42 years of the First Baptist Church of Hammond. He built the nation's biggest Sunday school, according to many experts, preaching real, down-to-earth, fundamental doctrine from the King James Bible. This is a rebroadcast from 1974.
1: As you know, we have for 16 months been trying to raise $2.5 million for the paying off of Hiles Anderson College. This church in the last, Doc, how long have you been here? 6 years. In the last 7 years, this church has, well, we have a rescue mission, an elementary school, one as nice as anybody's, a high school, both the elementary school, the elementary school is longer than a football field, completely carpeted. We have, I guess, about 800 students in our school this year. We have a high school, two buildings, each building about the length of a football field, and each building is carpeted throughout. Nice gymnasium, not the prettiest of any high school in the area. Far and away, not the worst. I'd say at least in the upper 50% as far as gymnasium, dressing room facilities are concerned. We have what I think is the most beautiful college campus that I know of anywhere in the world. Our facilities are certainly in the college, even bordering on luxury, not in the dormitories, young ladies, of course. We own and operate the cemetery. We now own over $12 million in property valuation. Our budget per year for all of our ministries here now is nearing $5 million a year. We take in more money every week than we took in an entire year in 1959. Now, it's a big work. And we've been trying for 16 months to raise $2.5 million. Our people have given and given and given. Not to this preacher. I got a letter the other day from a church in Michigan, 250 members. You want me to recommend a pastor? I was very interested to find that his salary is more than mine. And 250 members, the average on Sunday night about what we have in the choir tonight in attendance. Don't misunderstand me. My folks would pay me anything I asked for. Is that right? Did you believe a half million? But it's because I refuse to take a big salary. But our folks have given and given, sacrificed, and have been glad to do it. Because we now have our own school system. Well, at the age of 4, a child can enroll in pre-kindergarten and stay in our own school system until he graduates with a master's degree from Hiles Anderson College. We have built building after building. This auditorium in which you're sitting tonight, no doubt about it, has the largest Sunday night attendance of any church in the world. And this is one of the 3 largest auditoriums, church auditoriums, I understand, in the world. Now, God's been good to us, but there's a battle going on in this area against our work. No, I don't mean that people are attacking us. I don't mean that there's a conspiracy on the part of the Presbyterians or the Methodists or the Catholics or the Nazarenes or the Assembly of God or other Baptist churches. I don't mean that. Many folks don't agree with our stand, but I do not know of any other than verbal criticism, and I think that is minimal considering the stand we take. There's a satanic attack on this church, the lack of which I've never seen in my entire life on a church. It'd be mighty easy for us to get discouraged, but I don't want us to. I want us to heed the admonition of our Lord to Joshua, who said, "Be strong and of a good courage." When Moses sent the spies to the land of Canaan to see over the promised land, as they went, Moses said to the 12 spies, "Be strong and of good courage." When Moses became the leader of the 3.5 million Jews, he got them all together and he said, "Be strong and of good courage." When Joshua was chosen to succeed Moses, Moses spoke to Joshua, his successor, a young man, and said, "Joshua, God is giving you my mantle." He said, "Be strong and of good courage." When God spoke to Joshua and announced to Joshua that he was going to be Moses' successor and lead the Israelites across the Jordan River into the promised land, God himself spoke to Joshua and said, "Joshua, be strong and of good courage." When Ezra was rebuilding the house of God after the captivity in Babylon, he gathered all the people together and he said, "Be strong and of good courage." Twice David said in the Psalms to his people, "Be strong and of good courage." Tonight I want to encourage you admonish you in these days when, and by the way, you mark it down, brother, the next 2 months, the devil is going to continue to launch every weapon he has in his arsenal against this church. I've never seen in my life such obvious satanic opposition. You can almost feel it in the atmosphere. But the vineyard told me, when he's been around the country trying to raise money in these churches, that when he preaches, everything is fine. When he starts to mention Hiles Anderson College and its needs, you can just feel the devil moving in. And the pastors have been amazed at things that start happening when Hiles Anderson College is mentioned. Now, you said, Brother Hiles, why would there be satanic opposition against Hiles Anderson College? I'll tell you why. The devil doesn't want a college that believes in patriotism and decency and haircuts and decent length skirts and obedience and respect for authority and obeying the laws and fights such things as liquor and dope and all the other enemies of decency and purity and morality. The devil doesn't want that in America, and he'll do everything he can, bless God, to see to it that it doesn't succeed. But thank God the Bible says we are more than conquerors through him that loved us. Amen. Now, don't be surprised, brother. Don't be surprised. I mean, you're in the big leagues now. You're not playing at Wenatchee. You're playing for the Cubs. I'm sorry. You're in the big leagues. The Reds. Let me just tell you a few things. Let me just add them all up. Let you hear what they are. We've had more trouble with the air conditioner since we've started this campaign than any other time in our history, and we've had some air conditioning troubles in our history. More problems. The devil has fought more to try to take this voice through the air conditioning in this building and to put you to sleep or freeze you to death during this campaign than our church has ever known. We've had more trouble with lights going out, PA equipment going out, microphones not working in the last few months than our church has ever known. We've had more vandalism than our church has ever seen. And since this all started now, we've had to put guards around this building all night. For the first time, we've had to put guards in the last 2 or 3 weeks, had to put guards around the youth center all night. We have to have guards around the Seifer building over here all night, every night. We've had more vandalism than we've had ever or total in the history of our church. We've had more legal problems. Not long ago, over here on the other side of Seifer building, we had some young people vandalizing our youth buses. One of our mechanics told a fellow who works at a business place over there, he told him, said, would you keep your eyes, please, on our buses and try to keep folks away? This man who works over there saw someone around our buses. He went out to get them, send them off, chase them off. I think a teenage boy, at least he was a young lad. The boy began to run. This fellow pursued him, works at a business place, not a member of our church. He pursued him. And the boy tried to get away. A train was on the track, sitting still over here on the track, Willow Court, between here and Turner Park. The boy crawled under the train. When he did, the train started and severed his arm. And now there's a lawsuit against our church. Why? I don't know. Because one of our mechanics told a business place over there to watch our buses, I think for $2.5 million. Now, I have no doubt but that there's nowhere in the world we could lose such a lawsuit. But we have to go to court. We have to have a lawyer. Have to pay legal fees. We had some problems a few days ago. All this has happened in the last month. Some of the bus kids, teenagers, running off down to Goldblatt's on Sunday morning. 2 weeks ago this morning, 3 teenagers were leaving the area here. 3 of our men told them they couldn't leave and brought them back. Now then, we find the parents say that the teenagers were not on our buses. And we thought they were because they're around here with us. And now there's a lawsuit. Now, we never had things like this before. Oh, we've had lawsuits, to be sure. But I mean, I've never known. In the 30 years I've been preaching, in 28 years I've been pastoring, I've never known the attacks from Satan. I don't mean that there's a conspiracy. I mean the fact that there never has been as many things that would detract my attention from the $2.5 million and detract our church's attention as there has been in the last few months. For the vineyard, we've had more bus problems. I've heard you say more about problems and fights than we've ever had. We've had more problems at our house. Our house has been broken into and ransacked. in the last few months. You say, are you asking for sympathy? Bless God, not on your life. I don't want any sympathy. Man, you're looking the happiest fellow in the world. I tell you, I'm as happy as a Mississippi fella at a watermelon convention. You don't get any happier than I am. No. I mean, it's just one thing after another. Linda and Cindy, 18 and nearly 16. I came home one night, they were trembling. They'd gone down here on State Street. Linda was going to get her senior pictures. And they got out of the car and walked about a half a block to Bodie's. And on the way back, some men started pursuing them. And they began to run, the men began to run. And they got in the car just 1 second before the men got there. The door was locked. They could have been killed or kidnapped or raped just like that. And as they drove off, they were beating on the window, trying to get to Linda and Cindy. I got home, they were absolutely frightened to death. Never happened before. I mean, deep calleth unto deep. Every day it seems like some kind, a lawsuit or an attack or a robbery or vandalism. On and on it goes. I've gotten more angry letters. Not from our people, thank God. We've had more financial problems, though I think we can see the light as far other than this $2.5 million. Thursday morning, I was told to call Dr. Helton. It was an emergency. Picked up the phone. Dr. Helton said Mr. Salee was killed this morning in a car wreck. And my first thought was, when will it stop? When will it stop? Before we got him buried. Before he was buried. Yesterday morning, about 1 o'clock, some hippies who've been bothering us at Hiles Anderson for weeks now came out and burned our bridge down over the little, near the lake there, over the little stream. Our security guards set foot to try to get them. And they got one of our security guards. And he was missing all night long. Took him out to a cornfield. Took a gasoline can, hit him over the head with it, knocked him unconscious. He was unconscious the rest of the night. Didn't even wake up till the rain came and aroused him. He got up and groggy, staggered down to the Marathon station on Highway 30. Finally figured out who he was and what he was doing, called the college. Dr. Helton called me and said, he's safe. I said, glory to God. Praise the Lord. We thought he was dead, maybe being held hostage somewhere. Didn't even have Mr. Salee's body in the grave yet. By the way, young girls, Hiles Anderson students, you can feel secure. You can feel secure. Our deacons met last night and talked 2 hours about being sure you young ladies are secure. Don't you fret. We're going to take care of you. We've got to have to organize an army and go out there. I'll guarantee you that. Now, it's been that way just like that all along. This past week, 14 things have happened this past week. I wrote them down. That usually only happen once a year, or one of this type a year. 14 have happened. Now, why? Why is it happening? Number one, because God's working around here. Every time I see the devil stick his old smutty face up, I say, glory to God. Listen, these churches, they're closed tonight. You think the devil's there working? No need. I mean, these churches where the kids are on dope, never take an attack for decency. No need for the devil to work. But the devil doesn't like Hiles Anderson College. He doesn't like Hammond Baptist High School. He doesn't like Hammond Baptist Grade School. And if he does, we'll change him. I'll find out what he likes and rearrange it so he won't like it. The Bible never tells us to be popular. It says be right. God is working. In the peace of Garden of Eden's garden, Satan came because God was there. When the Israelites were marching toward the land of promise, Satan came because God was there. In heaven, before the creation of the world, Satan rebelled because God was there. When Jesus began his ministry on earth, Satan tempted him. Why? Because God was working. And we may as well get used to the fact that the more God does here, the less Satan is going to like it. No battles, no victories. That's one reason. Reason number two, God allows sometimes Satan to buffet us to draw us closer together. I think I can say this truthfully. I do not know if our church has ever been as close together as it is.

everything from people who have some degree of wealth down to me. Poverty, mingle with wealth. Illiteracy, mingle with scholarship. Simplicity, mingle with profundity. Crudeness, mingle with propriety. Littleness, mingle with bigness. Here in this one place, tonight, in this room, you just name it, it's here. You just talk about any type of person, society, area of society, or financial standing, or educational background, it's here. And yet, miraculously, God has molded this church into a unit that is as sweet a fellowship and as beautiful a fellowship as you'll find anywhere in the world. Oh, we have our disgruntles. We have our folks who gossip, but bless God, there are not many folks that listen to them. And they hurt nobody but themselves. But I'm sure of this. I'm sure I've never known in all of my ministry the day when this church was as unified as it is tonight. And I've never known a church as unified as this church is. Why? Because of problems that draw folks together. I recall when I was a kid preacher down in Texas, we grew, took a church with 44 people. In six years and 8 months, we had 4,128 people. We had to build. We didn't have, all of our folks were young people. We did not have, we only had one member over 50. The old ladies class was 35 and up. I was 26. All young couples. We built a new building, seated 2,500 people. About the size of this building on the lower floor. Maybe not quite as big. Boy, it's a big thing. Naturally, I watched over the building program. I forgot one thing. One, I forgot to order any pews. We came up, we raked and scraped every dime we had. We needed $12,000. That was a lot of money for us in those days. $12,000, just a bunch of kids. I didn't have one dime. I wrote a hot check that morning for $300 and put it in the altar. And that morning, our people, young couples, wrote checks for, and put money, $27,000 on the altar that day. One of the biggest victories I'd ever known. Next morning, I got up early, went down to the bank, Garland State Bank, across the shopping center across the street from our church. Wanted to get there early so I could borrow the money and cover my check before it came back in. I told the secretary not to turn the offering in until noon. Went down to the shopping center early in the morning. Couldn't believe it. It's full of cars. Full of cars. I thought, what's wrong? Goldblatt's having a sale? What's wrong? Got out of the car, walked up to the bank. It's an hour before the bank was going to open. There's a line from the bank door all the way down past the Oglesby's Jewelers, Plaza Cafeteria, Stern's Ladies Shop, Wyatt's Food Store, Skillern's Drug Store. And I looked and saw an hour before the bank opened hundreds of my people. And I got in line and waited my time. We stood there for an hour and sang and cried. It made us, drew us closer together. You know it's true. You know it's true. And God wants us to be close together. Yeah, I've told you about this, but I want to hear it myself tonight. I built a building, beautiful building, for what money we had. I was the contractor. I drew the plans. The plans consisted of a few lines on a piece of paper. I called a concrete man and said, I wanted some pier holes. I was a kid, never built a building before in my life. I didn't know you had to have city. Sorry about that, Mr. Meyer. I didn't know you had to have a building permit. Never heard of one. Nobody tells a Baptist preacher what to do. God gives me my permits. So, I was a general contractor. I needed the money. I was the architect. Finished the building. Had the mayor out. He was going to cut the ribbon. He said, before I cut this ribbon, ladies and gentlemen, I'd like to say a word about this young pastor. This young man's a brilliant young man. What a brilliant mind that mayor had. He said, ladies and gentlemen, you don't know this. Reverend Hiles drew the plans for this building. He was the general contractor. With his own hands, he hung the drywall. And that building is still there, and there's still dozens of 4x8 sheets of drywall, only got one nail holding them up. Those folks don't know it tonight. And those poor little nursery kids are overshadowed tonight by one nail holding up an 4x8 piece of drywall. You say, why? Because I was in a hurry, that's why. God pity these little two-nail preachers. Give us some one-nailers. You say, what'd you use for tape and bed? No beds around my church, boys. We finished that building. The mayor said, Hiles, laid this tile floor. I went down, never had laid tile floor. I got me some goo, black goo. I got me some light tan tile.
I put about a quarter inch of black goo across that floor.

0: Later time. 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Mayor said, ladies and gentlemen, this young man did this himself. I was standing behind the microphone taking my bows. He said, Reverend Hiles, some of us been talking. We've been looking around the building. It's beautiful. He said, Reverend, what kind of heat do you have in this building? I said, heat? Heat? Yes, he said, Reverend, is it gas or oil or electric heat? We've had a hard time deciding how it's heated. In front of 1,000 people, I said, heat? Heat? Yes, Reverend. What kind of heat? And I said, with all the eloquence of Apollos, and William Jennings Bryan, and R.G. Lee, heat? Heat? Next morning, I got a star drill and a hammer, knocked holes in the wall, and put pipes down the walls, and put little radiant heaters. They call those the Hiles pipes. They're there to this day. In fact, I think recently they may have put some drywall around them. You know, and all of that, our people, you know, my deacons, God bless them, they could have crucified me. And honestly, not a court in the land would have indicted them or convicted them. But they didn't do it. They said he's our preacher, and we're with him. And we're for him. And all over town, folks had laughed about Hiles as a contractor who doesn't put any heat in his building. Now, God brings these things on us, or allows them to come. And the Lord wants us to be close together. Now, let me say this. God wants us in these trials and battles. God wants us to snuggle up close to each other and love each other like we've never loved each other before. And one of these days, look back on it with sweet memories. And then I think another reason God is doing it is God wants to, that he wants us to see how he's going to get us out of this mess we're in. I'm sure he's going to do it. 30 years I've served him. Seems like Satan has tried everything. We had a tornado. One of my churches had a tornado that destroyed the building. We had a fire here that destroyed two of our buildings not many years ago. And I won't go on listing the things, but for 30 years, it's been one battle after another. Now let me say this, and you know this is true. I'm not really a battler. You know it's true. I love everybody, and you know that. Not a man in the world I don't love. Not a man in the world I'd harm. I'd like to straighten up a lot of the crooked ones. And I hate the devil. And I hate sin. I hate the dirty liquor traffic with a passion. I hate martinis. I hate Bloody Marys. I hate Wounded Susies. I hate all of them. I hate the dirty pornographic literature. I hate this adult bookstore down here as much as I hate the devil in hell. And I hate that dirty theater on Calumet Street. And I hate the things that are trying to destroy and wreck and ruin our young people. I hate the dirty books that many of our public schools are making our young people have to read. But I don't hate anybody. There's not a man in the world. If he had a flat tonight, I saw him fixing it as I drove home, I'd pray for him. Huh? I'm honest. But it's been worse lately. Now tonight, we're having a little fun because we need to have a little fun. We're laughing tonight because if we don't laugh, we'll cry. And tonight, I just wanted to get you together and let's just roll up our sleeves and say, bless God, like a preacher said one time on the radio. He said, God met with us last night in our service. Thank God. Hallelujah. He said, God was there in mighty power. Praise the Lord. And the devil, he fought us. Bless his holy name. Well, brother, I'm glad the devil hates the church I pastor. And I'm glad the devil honors us enough by attacking us a little bit. But I want us tonight to stick our tongues out to the old boy and say, buddy, you just do what you want to do to us. We're going to stay in this battle, and we're going to see you licked, and we're going to dehorn you before it's all over. Now, we just are. No need to backtrack. No need to quit. No need to fret. Sure, we'll get together and bury our dead and cry. Sure, we'll do it. But while we do it, we'll stand and sing, when the battle's over, we shall wear our crown. Sure, we'll go to the cemetery and lay to rest one of our dearest, and weep while we do, and sing while we weep. Some golden daybreak, Jesus will come. Some golden daybreak, battle's all won. Stood out there yesterday, rain pouring or peppering down on the little tent. Dear little widow who's here tonight, sitting over here, heartbroken. Little 4-year-old girl, little Tammy, her daddy gone. Our college students shaken, heartbroken, and our college having to double or triple, I'm sorry, what's five times? Quintuple or five times ipple or something. our security at the college and so forth. And our deacons had to meet last night. But blessed be God, we can have more fun at a funeral than most people can at a wedding. I said yesterday, the worst day we have here. We'll have more fun than most churches have on their best day. We can stand in the rain and say goodbye to one of our beloved men whom we loved and appreciated, and look up to God with a smile on our face and the tears in our eyes and our hearts broken and rejoicing at the same time, and say, blessed be God, this old grave is going to open pretty soon. And our Lord's going to return, and some golden daybreak Jesus will come. He'll shout the victory, break through the blue, some golden daybreak for me and for you. Now, all I want to say to you tonight, and I'm just talking to you a while, I just want to say, don't faint. I said faint, and I was going to say, this isn't, and ain't rhymes with faint, so there ain't no time to faint. I'm a poet to the end. No time to faint. Dig on in, boys, and stay with them. Let's stay in the battle. If the going gets rough, we'll just get more ammunition. I mean, we just stay in there. Don't faint. This is with the hounds. I'm just discouraged. Look, this is no time to faint. Did you ever notice in time, everybody faints at the wrong time. Did you ever notice that? Boy gets a nail on his foot. Comes running in. There's a nail stuck half inch in his foot. Nail hanging out of his foot. Mama, mama, mama, mama. The dad says to the mother, his wife, you hold the foot and I'll get the pliers and we'll get the nail out. And what does she do? Now you got two patients. Nobody ever faints at the right time. Good night. You're going to faint. Plan it later. No time to faint. It's no time to criticize. It's no time to cause problems within. It's no time to quit giving. It's no time to bicker. It's no time to wag your tongue and be critical. No time. It's time to stand up and be of good courage and have strength in the Lord. Here comes a mouse across the room. Husband grabs something to get him. Runs across to get the mouse. What happens? Stumbles over the dead body of his wife who just fainted. It's no time to faint. Wait till the mouse is caught and dead, then faint away. Husband gets his finger in an electric fan. Says to his wife, look at there. She goes, woo. Honey, don't faint now. Don't faint now. Guy puts a gun in your rib. One move out of you and you're going to have it. What happens? She goes dead away. Dead away. No time to faint. Don't believe all this laughing in church. You cry as much as we do, you'd believe in it. You really would. You see, we're in a battle against the devil. We don't come here to have a little ethereal, spooky kind of a so-called worship service. We come here to get strength to go out and live the rest of the week. And the truth is, stay in the battle. Don't faint. Don't quit. See this man right here? Brother Fisk? One day he was called to the hospital for somebody at the point of death. God's man gets in his car. One of the Elijahs of our day. Takes off for St. Margaret's Hospital. Be at ease, folks. Here comes the man of God. He walks in the room. What does he do? Faint. Right? God's man. He asked how I knew that. I got my scouts all over the country, boy. Those nuns up there at St. Margaret's send me messages every day, boy. What goes on? Aren't you glad we can sit here tonight with all the burdens we have to bear and laugh and enjoy? And as a family, I look out tonight. And you said with the house, why do you preach like this? So occasionally, I don't know why I do. I looked out a while ago and I saw Mrs. Salih laughing. That's why. That's why. If you knew how many college students we have, I don't know how they're going to pay their bills this week. They can come here and for a while, find out there's a God in heaven and be reminded we're going to stay in the battle. And we're not going to turn back and we're going to stay with it and we're going to win. Amen. If you knew how many people in this room tonight have cancer, it'd break your heart. They need to come somewhere where they find out there's a living God in heaven and that all the oppression of Satan, no matter how hard it gets or how heavy the load gets, there's victory in Jesus. They need to find that out. Aunt Lou sitting out there, the only boy she's ever had, lying a corpse tonight and a smile on her face. Brother, the kind of Christianity I have doesn't make you happy when you feel good. It makes you happy if you feel bad or good. People oftentimes say to me, ask me, how can you take it? I'll tell you how I take it. My happiness is not determined by external conditions. It's by what's right in here. It makes me happy. I'm happy when it's sunshining and happy when it's cloudy. I'm happy when I'm rich. No, I don't know about that. I never have had I'm happy when I got money. I'm happy when I don't. I feel sorry for you people. It's got to be just right. Just right. Somebody said we have two seasons here in Hammond, August and winter. You're only happy in August, that's all. August. Don't turn you back. Don't turn you back. You know why? There's no armor in the Bible given for a Christian's hind part. No armor. God gives you a breastplate, a helmet, shield, but nothing for the back. And brother, the minute you turn your back and start to run, the devil's got you. He'll get you. There's no armor for the back. None whatsoever. Keep going forward. Keep going forward. No place to stop. I'm going to tell you tonight, probably what I shouldn't tell you. We've had a tough week. All of us have. Been a cloud hanging over us all week. For a few of us, it's been sort of cloudy for a long time. But I felt like yesterday at the funeral, our folks would break if we didn't sing some victory songs. I felt like our church would just crack if we didn't sing victory in Jesus. And I felt like this morning, we just sort of needed to get together and love each other. And I think tonight, I felt like tonight, we ought to just get together and reaffirm the fact that we're not going to turn back. We're just not going to turn back. No, sir. Brother Vineyard and I have something in common. We come from the greatest state that was once the greatest country in the history of the world. Rhode Island. We come from Texas. There's a reason, Dr. Rice and I were talking the other day, there's a reason why Texans are very proud. You see, Texas was once a country. Really. Texas didn't come into the Union. I mean, this is history now. Texas came into the Union by a treaty. We had our own president. Our own flag. You ask any Texan what the state flower is, he'll tell you. You ask any Texan what the flag is, he'll tell you. I mean, because there's a certain kind of a loyalty. In Texas, we squat for the Star Spangled Banner, stand up for the eyes of Texas. But anyway, we do enjoy our heritage. We were talking a while ago, down in San Antonio, Texas, a little place called the Alamo. I've been there many times. A little place called the Alamo. They fought and they fought and they fought. And finally, 187 men were left in that little Alamo. There's no way to get out. They decided to discuss whether to surrender or fight to the death. And there was a cripple there that lay. Bowie, wasn't it? James Bowie. The cripple there. They drew a line, and they said, those that want to surrender, just stay across where you are. Those that want to fight to the death, step across that line. One stepped across. And one by one, they all stepped across, except James Bowie, and he was an invalid cripple. James Bowie looked at the men on the other side of the line and he said, carry me across the line. And they took that great old soldier, carried him across the line. They didn't dip their sails. They didn't wave the flag of surrender. They'd rather die than turn back. I don't know how it's going to happen. I don't know. I have a little more hope tonight than I had this time last week. But I'm convinced that by some way, we're going to hand a check to the Capuchin Seminary of $2,500,000 in 60 days. We have less than a half million right now in cash. Less than a half million. There's two or three things I know tonight. I know I'm saved. I know if I died tonight, I'd go to heaven. Of that I'm sure. I know God called me to be a preacher. I know that. I know God called me to pastor the First Baptist Church of Hammond in 1959. I know that. And I know that God's in this place. You may laugh at us a little bit if you want to. Call us a little bit wild if you want to. You can say, hi, Al's worshipers, if you want. Say what you want to say. But how are you going to count all the dope heads that came here and got on their face before God and now are decent citizens? How are you going to account for the fact that Hiles Anderson College don't worry about any riots at all? How are you going to account for the fact that we don't have to have policemen walking the halls in Hammond Baptist High School? How are you going to account for the fact that companies all this area would rather hire Hiles Anderson students than any other type of humanity in this area? How are you going to account for that? How are you going to account for it? How are you going to account for all of these men, hundreds of them in this room right now, who 10 years ago, no good to society, no good to their families, breaking up their salaries, beating their wives, destroying their children, wrecking their home? And now they sit on the deacon board, many of them of First Baptist Church of Hammond. How are you going to account for that? How are you going to account for this man right here, Mr. Fisk, fainter? 16 years ago when I walked in the pulpit of this church, this man was in taverns at Calumet City. Right? Life was about gone. Came to our church. Got saved. Called to preach. Now he's one of the finest helpers you'll ever find anywhere in the world. Assistant pastor here for years. Account for that, critic. Count for it. Count for the next guy here. Harold Sullivan, on our staff here, owned three taverns within walking distance where I'm standing right now, 15 years ago. Stumbled one night to our rescue mission. Had wasted his money, wasted a fortune. Been a bartender 20 years. God saved him. Now he's got a wife and a lovely family. Explain that. Few jokes do that? Few funny stories do that? Huh? No, sir. God is in this place.
1: Amen.
0: Yes, he is. Yes, he is. You say, I'm visitor, and I don't particularly like this. You know that most of the folks here didn't eat it the first time they came? I've got the taste you hate three times a week. Most of them didn't. A long time after you visitors are gone home tonight, you're going to be wondering what really they got down at that church. What brings all these people? Huh? You say, I know what it is. Those funny stories. I got 1,000 folks that have heard everything I've said tonight 100 times. Oh, shut up. You don't know when to say it, just sit there. And tonight, while you've been laughing because you haven't heard it before, they've been going, explain it. God is in this place.
1: Amen.
0: What a lot of you folks been looking for and don't know it, you will find it right here at this altar.
1: That's right.
0: At this altar. And so I just wanted to, I was going to have an old-fashioned service tonight. I just felt like I wanted to see you in the light instead of the dark. I just felt like I wanted to stand up and say, folks, the old ship's been rocking. But I talked to the captain a while ago, and he's still up there to hell. He's got his hand on the old stick.
1: Amen.
0: Years ago, I think it's Mr. Moody, was on a ship going over to Europe. A storm came. Everybody was scared to death. Water splashing on the ship. The old ship about to go under, it seemed. Folks screaming and frantically crying for mercy and praying to God. One little boy sat there just as calm as could be. Mr. Moody saw that little boy and wondered why he wasn't afraid. For even the giant Moody was afraid. All the people afraid but one little boy. Mr. Moody walked up and said, son, why aren't you afraid? The little boy said, mister, my daddy's the captain of this ship. And I went up to look at him. I looked at his face, and his face was smiling. And we're going to make it, because my daddy is running this ship. And I just want to tell you tonight, I talked to our daddy a while ago, and everything's going to be all right. Yeah, we may get thrown for a loss a little bit. We've got 3 more downs yet. See? I mean, we may get penalized for being offside. More like us, unnecessary roughness. Boy, I love my preaching. But you know, we may get penalized. But the game's not over yet. And we're going to make it. And our Father's in control. Say, well, why was Mr. Salee taken? I told the college this. We needed somebody up there in heaven to talk to God full time, look him in the face and nag him about this $2.5 million. Dr. Billings, lead the choir and sing, and everything's all right in my Father's house. Just don't turn to it. Just stand up and sing it. Just without a piano. Just start singing. Just sing it. Come on.

0: Mr. Lee, stand up and sing just the chorus for us, could you? Everything's all right in my Father's house. Sing it.
1: Yes. Sing it with her.
2: Everything's all right in my Father's house, for there's joy, joy, joy.
0: God's still on the throne.
3: Amen.
0: He's still on the throne. And when the kingdoms of this world have crumbled and Mussolini's Hitler's have gone to the place that they prepared to go, and when the Alexander the Greats are only names in history books, when Khrushchev's are simply faint memories in the minds of some who have lived longer than others, our Father will still be on the throne. Let us pray. Dear Lord, what could cause a little lady whose husband was put in the grave yesterday stand up and sing like that other than Jesus? What could cause a church that's gone through what we've been through in the last few days to sing like we've sung tonight other than Jesus?

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How do you do? Shame is a powerful negative feeling that can propel a person to greater achievement or cause them to shrink from others, hiding the past. The woman in this story felt deep shame about her life, her family's poverty, and her own bad decisions, until she met someone who suffered despicable shame so that her heart and mind and life could be unbroken.

0: I'm getting dizzy.
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2: Hey, this track's for horses in the rodeo. It's not banked for racing.
3: Well, what a blast.
2: Hey, slow down, Duke. Slow down. You're going too fast on the curves.
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3: Oh,
2: jeez.
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0: Way to go, Duke.
2: Told you to slow down.
0: We better get out of here.
5: We're upside down, and the door won't open.
2: Come on, crawl out the window. Come on, hurry up.
5: Hurry, go.
2: Oh.
5: You guys okay?
2: Oh.
0: I guess so.
2: Well, that's the end of driving that car. Gonna be a long walk back to town.
5: Phew.
0: Hey, there's a house across the field. We can go there and ask them to give us a ride back to town.
5: No, I think we better just walk.
0: Oh. It's too far, and I'm tired.
5: Doris, the car was stolen. If the police find out we were in it, we'll be charged.
4: The woman in our story was just 14 that night and in full rebellion against her parents. Beneath the sarcasm and hard exterior, though, she had a longing for something she couldn't define, a need for acceptance and love. In this first of a two-part story, we'll learn about the struggle that led her out of confusion into understanding, out of darkness into sunlight. This is the true story of Doris Martin's right now on Unshackled.
6: I was born in Canada, in Prince George, British Columbia, on December 16th, 1951. My two sisters were 10 and 11 years older, and my brother was 4 years older than I. Because my parents came from different beliefs and Dad hated church, I seldom went unless a friend invited me. My parents' faith came in a bottle.
7: Well, kids, I have bad news. There won't be any Christmas this year. While your mom and I were at the bar, somebody broke into the pickup and stole all the gifts. I quit my job today.
8: You didn't.
7: They had the nerve to chew me out for driving a truck to the party the other night. Said it was only for work. And as long as I've been there.
8: They wouldn't have known if you hadn't rolled it.
7: Oh, listen, they can take their job and
8: how are we gonna live, Dick?
7: Oh, I don't know. I'm gonna take my retirement money and move back to Vanderhoof.
8: And do what?
7: I don't know. Maybe I'll open a pool hall or something.
6: My parents lost the pool hall when they couldn't make the payments, so Mom went to work babysitting, even at night. Dad couldn't seem to find a job, so he spent his time in bars. My sisters had left home by then, and my brother hung out with friends. I was often alone at night and resentful of being abandoned while Mom took care of other children. When I was 7 or 8, a teenage boy attempted to rape me but didn't succeed. I resented my parents even more because they didn't protect me. Periodically, I went to church with a friend, and I was 11 when I attended Vacation Bible School with her, and I memorized the 23rd Psalm.
0: The Lord is my shepherd. I shall not want.
7: What is Doris muttering about?
0: Me to
8: something
0: lie down
8: to do
0: in green
8: with vacation
0: pastures.
8: Bible school.
0: He leadeth me beside the still
7: what a waste
0: waters.
7: Of time.
8: He it won't hurt her none.
7: Did you drink my bottle?
8: No.
7: Well, it's gone. Yea, I had it right here in a closet. So I know you snitched it.
8: Well, I work hard. I deserve it.
7: Yeah, right. Minimum wage.
8: It's not my fault I only went to the seventh grade.
7: Oh, come on. Let's go to the bar. I'm thirsty.
0: Now anointest my head with oil. When I was 12 or 13, my best friend and I went to some evangelistic meetings in another friend's church. We sat in the back. The pastor asked how many were not saved, and we raised our hands. But when he asked how many wanted to be saved, we put our hands down because we wanted to have fun. He prayed for those two little girls in the back. I had a crush on my friend's older brother.
3: Doris, I hate to tell you this, but you're not allowed to come over to our place anymore.
0: Why not?
3: Because Dad's tobacco can full of money is missing, and they think you took it.
0: But I never touched it. Your brother showed it to me once, but I never touched it.
3: That's what I told them. But Mom and Dad won't believe me.
0: That isn't fair.
6: A few years later, her brother was caught stealing from a laundromat and confessed to having also taken the tobacco can full of money. But the damage was done. Their distrust added to my poor self-image. We moved from one house to another because my folks spent their money at bars and didn't pay the rent. Each house was worse than the previous one. My clothes were so shabby and my hygiene was so bad that I dreaded gym class at school. I didn't have a boyfriend, but I spent lots of time with my girlfriends. Dad objected sometimes.
7: Where do you think you're going?
0: Out with my friends?
7: Oh, no, you're not. You are grounded.
0: Why?
7: Because you didn't come home last night. It was 3 a.m. when you came in.
0: Ooh, are you going to stay home from the bar in order to make sure I stay here?
6: Dad turned and walked away, a gesture that confirmed to me that he didn't care. He had taught us not to lie or steal and would always discipline us. But now all he cared about was drinking. No one cared what happened to me, so I didn't care either. About that time, I met Duke, who had already spent several terms in reform school, and I became friends with his sister, Callie. It was Duke who was driving the stolen car that rolled one night, and we had to walk back to town. I felt acceptable to these kids because their home life was no better than mine. One night we broke into a shack at the mill and made a mess of the place before we left. One of the guys slept there and was caught the next morning. I was so worried about getting in more trouble that I talked with a Mountie I knew.
2: Yeah, I heard about the break-in, Doris. Why'd you do it?
6: We were cold and it was warm in there. And then we got carried away and started throwing things around.
2: You know, you could have gone to jail.
6: Well, that's why I came to talk to you. The police made us go back and clean things up, and I don't want to get in more trouble.
2: Listen, you need to get away from those friends.
6: They're all I have.
2: What about your parents? Why didn't you go home that night if you were cold?
6: I hate to go home. My parents are either at a bar or home fighting.
2: Hmm. Doris, are you willing to live in a foster home for a while?
6: Yes.
2: Okay, and I'm going to have a social worker come and talk to you and your parents.
6: After the social worker talked to my dad, he talked with my grandmother, and they decided that I would go and live with her for a while. She lived 900 miles away in southern British Columbia.
9: Your dad told me you broke into some place, Doris, and a social worker wanted to put you in a foster home.
6: It was my idea to talk to the social worker, Grandma. My idea to go to a foster home.
9: Your idea? Why?
6: Because I hate going home. Mom's always working or with Dad at a bar, drinking. They don't care about me. They don't care what I do or where I go.
9: Oh, I had no idea things were so bad. What about your brother?
6: All he cares about is sports so he can get a scholarship to college in the fall.
9: Well, at least he's got his head on straight. Your dad went to college, you know.
6: Yes, I know, but he sure doesn't work anymore. All he does is drink.
9: He needs to get his life straightened out, too.
6: It's a little late for that.
9: But not for you. You should start going to church while you're here.
6: I went to church for the 6 months I lived with my grandma. And one night, the young people went to a nearby city to see a Christian movie, a film about teenage drinking.
9: Doris?
6: Yes, Grandma?
9: Oh, how was the movie?
6: It was okay. All about this guy who got drunk and fell off a balcony and died. They talked about heaven and hell and where we go when we die.
9: It's one place or the other.
6: Well, I knew I would go to hell if I died, so I went forward and prayed.
9: Oh, that's good, child. I'm glad to hear it. Now try living up to God's teaching.
6: There was no repentance on my part, but they told me I was saved. But I knew better. Inside, I was no different. When I went back home that summer, my friend Callie was living in a foster home in another town. Mom and Dad had moved to a smaller house with only one bedroom, and I had to sleep on the couch. I felt so lonely and fell in with my old friends. One night, we found a pickup with keys in it and went joyriding.
5: Well, I hope you all enjoy this ride out to the reserve.
6: Stupid guy leaving his keys in the ignition.

0: 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I'm gonna ditch the truck.
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0: 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Everybody, scatter.
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3: We ran and hid in the bush with the cops chasing us. After they gave up, I found Duke, and we walked the long 6 miles back to town. I got home at daybreak. One of the guys was picked up later and admitted to stealing the pickup. He gave the police our names, and I had to go to court, where I was put on probation. The guys went to reform school. Shortly after that, Callie came back from the foster home where she'd been living.
4: I heard about your escapade with the pickup and the police.
3: It was fun at the time.
4: Did you like living with your grandma?
3: It was okay, but I wouldn't want to go back.
4: I sure don't want to go back to that foster home. All I did was work, work, work.
3: I was sure I'd go to reform school when I went to court, but all they did was put me on probation.
4: Next time, they'll send us both to reform school.
3: I wouldn't mind. We'd be together that way.
4: That would be cool, huh?
3: It would beat living at home, that's for sure.
4: All we have to do is break into a place and get caught, and off we go.
3: Well, what are we waiting for? Well, we broke into a restaurant and stole some food. Then we broke into a couple of houses and stole some more food. But the plan didn't work. When they caught us, Callie went to reform school while my probation was extended. My mother and I went by bus to a new foster home in the town where my grandmother lived. I promised Callie I would soon join her in reform school. After we arrived, I unpacked my stuff and waited until they went to bed. Then I snuck out and walked to my second cousin's house where I tried to take his car, but I kept stalling. Finally, I abandoned it. When the police picked me up, I told them I had taken the car so I could go to reform school. The next day, I was in court.
5: Doris, how could you do something like that? Your grandma is devastated.
3: She'll get over it.
5: Doris!
3: I didn't hurt his car. I couldn't even get it going.
5: He doesn't want to press charges, but it's a criminal offense, so there's nothing he can do.
3: I want to go to reform school.
5: Why?
3: Because it's unfair that Callie was sent there on her first offense while I just got my probation extended.
5: Oh, I don't understand you at all.
4: What are you doing here?
3: I promised I would come, remember? I had to steal my cousin's car to make them send me here.
4: You're a real friend, Doris.
3: Yeah. The judge said, if I give you another chance, are you going to end up back in court again? And I didn't hesitate. I said yes. So he didn't hesitate either.
4: What do you think of it so far?
3: It's grim. They make you shampoo with lice killer.
4: Nasty, huh?
3: And the physical. Oh, the doctor couldn't believe I was still a virgin. I had no idea they would examine me so thoroughly.
4: There's no privacy here.
3: I'm already sorry I came here. A group of Christians

0: Social services put us up here.
1: Got kicked out of another house, huh? Didn't pay the rent?
0: We'll get another house.
1: Where am I gonna sleep?
0: On the floor, I guess. Well, maybe they can bring in a cot.
1: Some homecoming. I'm 16 now, you know.
0: Yeah, you had a birthday, didn't you?
1: I don't have to ask where Dad is or if he cares that I'm home.
0: I hope you learn something at that place. And I hope you stay out of trouble.
1: I learned to take care of myself because nobody else cares. After a month, I asked to go to a foster family who were good to me, but I was lonely and feared they would learn about my past, so I ran away and took a bus home. Mom and Dad were in a two-bedroom house by then. One night, I got drunk and threatened a police officer, so I spent the weekend in jail. Within 5 months, I was back in reform school for another 3 months. Then I lived with the foster family for another 6 months and did well. I went home now and then, but still felt lonely. One weekend, while my parents were out drinking, I swallowed a bottle of pills, hoping to die. Instead, I was just very sick. Finally, I moved back home, determined to prove I could stay out of trouble.
2: Doris, wait up!
1: Hi, Callie.
2: How come you're avoiding me?
1: I'm not avoiding you. I'm just trying to straighten out my life.
2: All of a sudden, you think you're too good for me.
1: That's not true.
2: I ought to beat you up.
1: All we did was get into trouble, Callie, and it was mostly my fault.
2: I don't buy that. You just think you're better than me.
1: I don't want to have a criminal record as an adult, that's all. I'll be 18 this year, so I'm trying to change my life.
2: Good luck.
1: My old friend Kathy befriended me more as I stopped hanging around with troublemakers. Regretfully, I quit school in May because of inferior feelings. But after several months of waiting tables, I decided to go back in the fall, even though I lost a whole year. That summer, however, I met Pete, who came from a very conservative religious background, and we began dating.
3: So, how come you want to go back to school?
1: I want to finish my education. I dropped out in the 10th grade.
3: I only finished the first grade.
1: You're kidding, aren't you?
3: No. Most of my relatives only went to grade 6 or 7, and age 15 is it for everyone.
1: How did you learn to read?
3: I don't read.
1: That's incredible. What else don't you have?
3: We don't have phones or electric power or radio. None of that modern stuff.
1: But you drive cars.
3: Only recently.
1: What's the point of doing without all those things?
3: We try to focus on living simply and being obedient to the teachings of the Bible.
1: After a few dates, I went to visit my sister in Prince George, and while I was there, I got my hair cut.
3: I'm glad you're back, Doris.
1: How do you like my haircut?
3: You didn't have any hair to cut.
1: Yes, I did. I got over an inch cut off.
3: Well, if you cut it again, I won't take you out anymore.
1: You're serious?
3: Yes. My mom and sisters don't cut their hair.
1: Why not?
3: A woman's hair is given her for a covering.
1: But I've always worn my hair short.
3: Let it grow.
1: We dated about 4 months and were in love when fall came, and he planned to visit his family that lived in an isolated settlement in northern Alberta.
3: I can't stay long. I'm leaving early tomorrow.
1: I'll miss you, Pete.
3: I love you, Doris.
1: I love you too, Pete. You're the first and only man I've ever loved.
3: What would you do if I didn't come back?
1: I'd probably kill myself.
3: Oh, you wouldn't really do that.
1: Yes, I would. I thought you loved me. Why wouldn't you come back?
3: I made a promise that I wouldn't marry anyone outside of my parents' church. They're not going to want me to keep dating you. Oh, don't cry. I'll probably come back.
1: When Pete returned, he told me that he was breaking up with me, even though he loved me, because he had to honor his vow. I was heartbroken and went in tears to see a preacher who was the foster father of one of my friends.
4: So, you love this young man?
5: Yes. What can I do?
4: Well, he seems to be very religious, Doris.
5: Oh, he is, and so is his family. That's

0: What's the problem?
1: Well, there's a big difference between being religious and being saved.
0: There is?
1: Sure, being religious is following rules, putting on an appearance for others, maybe even for God. But being saved is having a personal relationship with Christ. You have to be born again to have that relationship. Jesus said, "Except a man be born again, he cannot see the kingdom of God." Have you ever received Christ?
0: No.
1: Do you read the Bible?
0: No.
1: Read it, Doris. God's word is full of wisdom to help you make wise decisions. For example, God tells his people not to marry unbelievers.
0: Really?
1: Yeah, 2 Corinthians chapter 6, verse 14 says, "Be ye not unequally yoked together with unbelievers. For what fellowship hath righteousness with unrighteousness? And what communion hath light with darkness?"
0: But he believes in Jesus, and so do I.
1: Are you sure you're born again?
0: Well, I've always believed in God.
1: That's not enough. The devils also believe and tremble.
0: But I believe in Jesus, too. I believe he died on the cross for the sins of the world.
1: Maybe you should get down on your knees and pray again, asking the Lord to forgive your sins and come into your heart and life.
2: I did as he suggested, but only because I wanted Pete back. And although I believed the historical facts about Jesus, I got off my knees as lost as ever because I just wanted Pete and his family to accept me. We started dating again. Within a couple of months, the inevitable happened.
3: Are you sure, Doris?
2: Yes, I'm positive I'm pregnant.
3: Well, then we'd better get married.
2: We should have waited, Pete. I wanted so much to be a virgin when I was married.
3: You were a virgin, and we're getting married, so it's okay. But there's no way we can get married in my parents' church because you're not a member.
2: I'm willing to join your church.
3: Not now. Not under these circumstances. We'll have to find one that will accept us.
2: What about your parents? What will they say?
3: They'll be very upset.
2: Will you invite them?
3: Of course not. They wouldn't come if I did. So I won't even tell them.
2: A year after we met, Pete and I were married. The shame that I felt growing up, the shame that kept me out of school and into trouble still hounded me, followed me to the altar and into the marriage. We loved each other, but heartache lay ahead. I shudder to think what might have happened if God had not loved us and kept after us.
4: Next week, we'll hear the conclusion of this testimony, which offers many insights into the enemy's tactics and the way God helps us turn from shame and failure to victory. And what about you, listening friend? If there is shame and failure in your past, Jesus came to set you free. And if the Son, therefore, shall make you free, ye shall be free indeed. He came to set the captives free, so turn to him and ask him to save you. Now, there are no special words. God looks on the heart. Romans chapter 10, verses 9 and 10 declare that if thou shalt confess with thy mouth the Lord Jesus, and shalt believe in thine heart that God hath raised him from the dead, thou shalt be saved. For with the heart man believeth unto righteousness, and with the mouth, confession is made unto salvation. 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

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And remember to thank the manager of this station for bringing you Unshackled. This is program number 2865. Heard in the true story of Doris Martin's Part 1 were Maura Kate Burns, Chuck McLennan, Nancy Baird, Tim Gregory, Franette Lebo, and David Mink. 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
1: 2 Corinthians 13:5 tells us, "Examine yourselves whether ye be in the faith." In the Christian life, we are to take heed to ourselves. We need to make sure that we are doing well, that we are staying healthy in our faith. To do this requires that we examine ourselves. Here's a self-checkup. Ask yourself, do I listen to and yield to the Holy Spirit in me? Ephesians 4:30 says, "And grieve not the Holy Spirit of God, whereby ye are sealed unto the day of redemption." What the Bible teaches, I believe. Some of what I believe is unbelievable to me. That God would be merciful to sinful man. That God would send his Son as a man to be crucified by his own creation in order that his creation could be saved. That he would prepare a place for us in heaven to spend eternity with him. Wow. But to top it all off, and I mean that, to top it all off, that God would dwell in us by his Spirit. It is a doctrine that unfortunately is not preached or taught or understood by enough believers. There is someone in you working to help you, and so often he is ignored. That person is the Holy Spirit of God, God himself in you. We are commanded in Ephesians to grieve not the Holy Spirit of God. Do not cause grief to the Holy Spirit. How could we do that? By resisting him? By ignoring him? By disobeying him? Do you understand the great treasure it is that God loves you enough to never leave you alone, to take up residence in us, to always be with us? Oh, my friend, get to know the Holy Spirit. He is our companion. He is our guide. He is the one who knows better than you the Father's mind and the Father's will. And he can lead you better than anyone to do what is pleasing to God. He is your greatest helper. Don't grieve him. Work with him. Be a team. Work together to bring glory to the Father. If your self-check reveals that you have been grieving the Holy Spirit, not listening to and yielding to him, speak to him right now. Let him know that you want to hear from him, that you desire his teaching you and guiding you. Ask him to direct your steps today. Ask him to help you see what he would have you to notice, to talk to those that he's prepared for you to speak with, especially as you read your Bible. Ask him to help you have understanding, not just what the words mean, but what they mean for you to do.
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0: 2 Corinthians 13:5 tells us, "Examine yourselves whether ye be in the faith." In the Christian life, we are to take heed to ourselves. We need to make sure that we are doing well, that we are staying healthy in our faith. To do this requires that we examine ourselves. Here is a self-checkup. Ask yourself, am I going on to holiness? 1 Thessalonians 4:7 says, "For God hath not called us unto uncleanness, but unto holiness." We are called of God to be moving always toward holiness. God himself is holy, and he commands his children to be like him, holy. If you're not going on from where you are toward holiness, you're not healthy in your walk. Hebrews 12:14 says, "Follow peace with all men and holiness, without which no man shall see the Lord." That which is holy is permitted to be in God's presence around the throne. Are you happy to sin and defile yourself so that you're not prepared to face God? I beg you, Christian, pay attention to your direction. Are you purposely making decisions that make you more and more like your Heavenly Father? If your check reveals that you are not going on to holiness, ask the Holy Spirit to reveal to you the sin in your life that he will help you to overcome.
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0: 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It's time for Prayer Waves here on Anchor Radio Ordinetta. 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
1: Well, hello, everybody. When I came to the Philippines, they told me there were three seasons, hot, hotter, and hottest. Now that I've been here 22 years, I think there are six seasons because we can add in wet, wetter, and wettest. Amen. Today, it wasn't hottest, but it was definitely hotter. Isn't it amazing the day that they have a brownout is the like one of the hot days and not one of the cold days or the raining days? It's amazing how that always works out. We're looking forward to a great day tomorrow, and I'm excited about church. I hope that you're excited about church, and we're going to have a good time together tonight on Prayer Waves. I have some prayer requests that have already come in, so go ahead and send those in and add to it, and we'll get to all of those tonight. We'll have a trivia. We'll have a good time together tonight. Here's When God's People Pray by the Life Action Singers, requested by Karen Trumpo.

We've had a few more folks log on. Thank you once again for joining me tonight. I do want to give you a friendly little reminder that we're looking for songs about prayer and songs about praise. I probably have 10 requests here for some good songs that are not going to be played on Prayer Waves. So if you requested a song that's not about prayer, I would give you some advice. If you want to hear one of your songs played, then get one in about prayer. Sort of like this one. This song is called Just Pray by the Heaven Heirs, requested by Jacqueline DeLeha.

0: That was the John Marshall Family singing Did You Think to Pray, requested by Lolly Rosario. Well, Brother Jason Peralta's in the house tonight.
1: Yes, sir. Good evening.
0: How you doing, brother?
1: Very good.
0: It's been a hot one today, huh?
1: Yes, sir.
0: The generator kicked on. How many gallons? I didn't ask you. I shouldn't ask you right now. I don't want to get depressed on prayer waves.
1: We spent 36 liters, actually.
0: 36 liters, huh? That generator came on and ran all day. It worked good, though, didn't it?
1: Yes, sir.
0: I wouldn't have known there was a brownout here unless I knew, but yes, I wouldn't have known. You know what I mean, right?
1: It's a little bit expensive today because the gas.
0: Oh, I know. It just keeps going up, up, up. The Strait of Hormuz is getting more and more oil out, 250 million barrels a day, and the price is going up in the Philippines. So go figure. I don't know. But anyway, yeah. But that fuel that we bought, that we used today, was bought when it was lower. So today wasn't the expensive day, but you filled it back up, right? So the next day is the expensive day. What'll happen is the next time it'll be like, you know, 40 a liter and we'll be burning up that expensive stuff. Had a good time soul winning today?
1: Yes, sir. I have one soul that got saved today, and his name is Jonathan. He's on board and he's got in a bad accident. Actually.
0: Yeah, you were just telling me about it. Tell us about it. It's a great story.
1: So he went to Asinggan, pick up some fish to sell, and then a motorcycle hit him. Two teenager, actually, they both died, and he's got some fractured, dislocated arms and cracked ribs. At first, when I shared the gospel to him, he's like, I don't know if I should believe God or there's God. But I told him, you know, well, at least you have to believe on something. At least you have to believe on there's God or there's no creator. Because if you died, you're just going to float around. Would you believe that? Would you rather believe that? And I told him, if you're going to believe on God, you know, Jesus Christ loves you, even you don't, you know, you don't like him. So in the end, he accepted Jesus Christ as his personal Savior.
0: Man, that's great.
1: Amen.
0: You said he's going to have some surgery this week or something.
1: Yes, on Tuesday in Baguio.
0: You get close to death and get around it, might get your mind on it. So you were there at the right time. That's good. There's quite a few names on the board. I don't think we counted them tonight, but we'll count them later on. But go ahead and read these names. As Brother Jason reads the names, would you pray for each of these? And then he'll lead us all in prayer. Go ahead, brother.
1: Ito po yung mga tumanggap sa ating Panginoon sa araw na ito. Si Marimar Unan at si Misha Briston na bahagyan po ni Brother Alvin. At si Maricel Pataksil mula po sa Nankamaliran West. 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At si Judith Tenorio, Desiree De Vera na bahagyan po ni Sister Karen sa Kamantilis. At ito naman po ang nabahagyan ni Brother Carlo, si Francis Servas, April Servas, Ave Manibog. 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In Jesus' name we pray. Amen.
0: Amen. I just counted the number of people there. It looks like there's about 31 names, so praise the Lord for that. And we just keep on winning souls and sowing the seed, and I'll be speaking about that tomorrow night. And then, you know, God gives the harvest from time to time, and sometimes we go weeks and weeks and weeks with baptisms, and sometimes we don't. It's a little bit frustrating sometimes, but you got to trust the Lord with it. It's not because we're not trying. And, you know, this week ago, when I was taking Brother Fantecha back, we stopped at the jail, and there was a guy that got saved there in the jail. You know, Brother Ferguson led him to the Lord, and then he died of a heart attack, like, I guess less than 2 weeks later. And somebody said, well, I hope he was sincere. And it kind of bothered me. It's one of the phrases I don't like. You know, guys like, hope he was sincere. And I said, why wouldn't he have been sincere? And they just, everybody looked at me. I said, let me just ask you a simple question. Would you like me to hit you in the head with a hammer? And he said, no. And I said, are you sincere? I mean, how sincere do you got to be to not want to go to hell and want to receive Christ as your Savior? I mean, you either do or you don't. And of course, there are people that don't quite get it, and I understand that. But I don't want to ever throw cold water on soul winning. And we're just going to keep on winning souls and keep on working the harvest and keep going for God. You know why? Because God's been good. Amen. That sounds like a good song. And here's Brother Trimble to sing it, requested by Raquel Soriano.

Amen. I'm going to send a trivia question out during this next song. Everybody that gets it right will get a point towards the Anchor Radio coffee mug for this week. And let's go ahead and say the first seven people with the correct answer will get 2 song credits. So be ready for that. And I'll be sending that out during this next song. And it is Immortal Invisible, sang by the Steve Pettit Evangelistic Association, requested by Joni Keanu and Letty De La Paz.

Well, I'm going to have to tell you, I don't know who got the trivia question right, because I bumped something and I'm trying to figure it out. So bear with me, because I'm praying that I can figure this out. I don't know what else to do. So I'm just sitting here asking the Lord to figure it out for me and hoping that God hears my prayers. It's sang by the Commonwealth Baptist College, requested by Micah Pataizo and Kate Ferrer. I'll be back in just a minute or two here.

Well, I blew it. I can't get it back. So here's what I'm going to do. I'm going to send it again during this next song. And to be totally fair, because I don't know who the first seven people are, I saw Angelica's name come up, or no, Sheena May. I don't even remember. And then I bumped it. So I apologize for that. But I'm going to send the same question. And this time, everybody who gets it right will get the two song credits. And that way, nobody will get disenfranchised by my mistake. Here's Unspoken Request by the Faithman Quartet, requested by Sheena Mae Gutierrez, Aliana from the Dorm Girls, and Jacqueline DeLeha.

Well, we learned something here. If we send the question again, then those who got it right the last time pop up. So I know who the first seven were, and a lot of you got it right twice. So congratulations. All of you who sent in the right answer, I'm going to give it to you the two song credits. How long had Isaac and Rebekah been married before the Lord answered his prayer and she conceived? And the answer is 20 years. Almost all of you got it right. And I'm going to send out the song credits. And here's what I'm going to do. I'm going to do another trivia question. First seven people get the right answer are going to get the two song credits. We're going to announce the coffee mug winner. And I'm going to do that. But here's the thing. It will not be during this next song. And I'm not going to tell you when it's going to be. So I'll just send it randomly in a few minutes, whenever. But it will not be during this song, all right? And I'm going to read some prayer requests. Brother Gnosis isn't here. He's going to pray. And we're going to do all that after this next song, which is A Wall of Prayer, sang by the Bierman family, requested tonight by Casey Saga.

0: Well, amen. I'm going to read some prayer requests tonight, so pray for these as I read them. Lolly Rosario says, praising God for gracious women's desire to bring visitors to church. Amen for that. Also, please pray for the gracious women who have sickness, including myself. We'll always be praying for you, Sister Lolly, and thank you for being so faithful with those ladies. Also, pray for our church services tomorrow, for Pastor Galyon, who will be preaching the Word of God, and all those who have health problems, and for Miss Barbie's health. All right. Thank you so much for sending that in. I do appreciate that. Let's see here. Karen Trumple, good evening. Please pray for wisdom and strength for our college students, safety and good health for our CBC members here and abroad, complete healing for my mom, and an unspoken request. All right, we'll be praying for that, Sister Karen. Also, please pray for my brother to be able to come to this church. That's from Sabrina Sook. So we'll be praying for that. Jenica Pataizo says, good evening. Thank God for the love and support of our church members. They've been going through a lot here lately, and we've been trying to lift them up in prayer, and it was good to see them a little bit last night. And let's see here. Some prayer requests. Please pray for Pastor and Ma'am Barbie's health. I'm trying to do two things at once. Here we go. There we go. Send your song credits for your little praise there. Also pray for Micaela for her hearing. Also healing for a full recovery and healing for Brother Cyrus Aromiano. He's been sick for a while. We need to pray for him. Pray for the financial provision and healing for all the CBC members that are sick, and I got that out of order, but you got what I'm saying, right? Please pray for guidance and wisdom in raising our children, and pray for our unspoken request. All right, thank you so much for taking that in. I'm going to punch you in here, Brother Jason. You're going to read this one from Lovely.
1: Kay Nanay Fe, lola po ni Lovely, sana hindi na po siya mahirapan na huminga, at safety din po sa kanyang Mama at si Mommy Grace, na sana okay lang po siya sa kanyang trabaho at sa kanyang brother at mga kapatid na siya na, sa kanilang pag-aaral. Mula po kay Lovely.
0: Amen. Bring in Brother Alvin in now. How you doing, brother?
2: I'm doing good, sir.
0: Did you have a good day?
2: Yes.
0: Get out there and get some sweat going today.
2: Yeah.
0: Amen. You're telling me you got somebody saved over there. Somebody who came to church or... tell me about it.
2: Yes, sir. Last week, I invited three young ladies, and they came to church, but I haven't shared the gospel to them yet. So I went to my area this morning to visit them, but they are not around. They went swimming, but one of their sister came out of their house, and I shared the gospel to her. Her name is Marimar Unan, and she received the Lord as her Savior.
0: Amen.
2: And also, later, one of the... the young ladies that came last week, I saw her, and then I also shared with her the gospel, and she received the Lord's also. So I have two souls this morning.
0: Amen.
2: Her name is Misha Briston.
0: Is Misha the one who came last week?
2: Yes, sir.
0: So you know what? You saw me laughing, right? Because you said they said they're not around, and they went swimming.
2: Yes, sir.
0: And then you said you saw her, and I was thinking, how long later did you see her?
2: About 30 minutes,
0: I think. So they came back from, so yeah. Maybe they weren't out swimming.
2: I thought three of them in swimming because that's what they said. And then later, she showed up. And
0: amen. Oh, he's not here. Tell him I'm not here. I've heard, you ever go soul yeah, winning? You're like, yeah. Is John here? And you say, tell him I'm not here. He's not here. Yeah. So I hopefully it wasn't one of those, but you got to lead them to the Lord. So praise the Lord. They're coming back tomorrow, hopefully.
2: Yes, sir.
0: Amen. That's good. Pray for these requests that we just mentioned, and lead us all in prayer.
2: Tayo po yung manalangin. Panginoon, salamat po sa aming time na muli kaming purihin, pasalamatan sa iyong kabutihan sa aming buhay. At salamat, Lord, sa mga taong tumanggap, Panginoon, sa iyo at naligtas, Panginoon, sa aming pong soul winning. 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Amen.
0: Thank you so much, brother. Here is I Can Pray by the Hiles Anderson College, requested by Chloe DeVito and Grace Abela.

Thank you, Sheena Makua and Letty Delapaz, for requesting Praise His Name. And I sent out the surprise trivia question during that song. I told the guys in the studio here, as soon as they hear my voice and no talking, that should be a dead giveaway, that the trivia question is coming. Congratulations. Well, I guess I should read the question first. At Bethel, what did Jacob set up after walking from his dream as an act of worship to God? And the answer is a pillar of stone, and he poured oil on it. Congratulations to Micah Pataizo, Leon Paz, Sheena Makua, A.G. Ventura, and the Dorm Girls. And our Anchor Radio Trivia Mug winner did not get the answer correct on that song, didn't even try. But that's okay, because it was a surprise, and you still win the mug because you had a good we need a little sound thing that's like a cheering. We need a cheering button that we can put that in, you know. Woo! Let's hear it for brother. Here, let me cue you guys in so we can cheer a little bit. Let's hear it for brother John Chua. All Yoo-hoo! Right. Congratulations. All right. You win another Anchor Radio coffee mug. And just for that, we are going to play your song, He's Always Been Faithful, sang by the Hiles Anderson College. If you've got a prayer request, send them in. We're going to get to all of them here.

I was just sitting here about to queue up some more songs and looked up at the clock, and it's almost time to be done with the program tonight. That's hard to believe. Got another prayer request here. Barbie Galleon says, healing for my eye. Pray for Jonathan to pass the test on October 8th to get the new job that he's hoping for, and also pray for Heidi, who's been having some headaches. Thank you so much for sending that in. And let's see here. I don't know why it didn't go to the top. There it is. Hey, tomorrow is Sunday, and I'm going to be preaching in the morning from John 14. Let not your hearts be troubled. You believe God, believe in God, believe also in me. And I'll be preaching from the first three verses. I'm calling it Hope for a Troubled Heart. And then tomorrow night, Lord willing, I'll finish up the Understanding the Harvest. We started that last week. Just poured out my heart a little bit. We'll get a little more into the mechanics and the outline and all of that tomorrow night. But looking forward to a great day tomorrow. And we'll be on Lesson 4, The Fall of Man. It's been all okay now. Three Sundays we've been in paradise, but now we're going to hit the sin button. And so that's tomorrow in our Sunday school. Make sure you'll be here for that. I also finished all the Sunday school lessons. I mean, they were done ready when we started, but all the formatting and everything, I just downloaded the last Microsoft Word files in between the production meeting and the radio broadcast. So we just have a few hours of making these two ups, and it's already been up on a Dropbox. So I'm going to be glad to be done with it. Amen. But we are going to be studying lesson number 4, The Fall of Man, tomorrow. So make sure you're in your place for Sunday school, and we'll have a good day tomorrow. Let's pray together here as we close it out tonight. Heavenly Father, thank you so much for this time that we've had together. I look at this board and see these people that got saved, and I'm thankful for each one of them. Thank you for sending Jesus to buy us a free gift called eternal life. Thank you for the privilege of going soul winning and winning people to Christ. And I thank you for the sacrifice of our people. They'll go out and take some of their time and share the gospel. I'm always thankful for that. And Lord, we pray for fruit that remain. And I've been asking you for that for a lot of years. But Lord, we pray for it. And I pray that these folks that got saved will come to church, and that they'll jump in. They'll follow you. And Lord, I just pray that you'd help each one of them, and thank you for them. And then Lord, tonight, these prayer requests that were sent in, I pray that you would meet every need. And Lord, there were several unspokens tonight, and you know what each of those are. And God, I pray that you would just work miracles, heal hearts, bring comfort, whatever it may be. Lord, I pray that you would do it. And I'm sure some of those unspoken requests are really heavy. And Lord, there's other folks this week that have asked me questions and, you know, sent me a text about things going on in their life, and not things I'm going to talk about unless they sent in a prayer request. But God, there's always people that are hurting and they need you. That's one reason I'm preaching that tomorrow. And God, I pray that you'd help all the hurting hearts and the people that are sick and not feeling well. Those are lost loved ones. I think about my dad and Laveda. My stepmom lost her brother this week, and it's the last of her siblings. Every time I think about that, I get choked up, and God, I pray that you'd be with them and comfort them, help the family there, and others that are hurting, God, and I just thank you that we have you. And Lord, I pray for our services tomorrow. I pray that you'd bless the preaching, but bless everything that we do from the time we get up to the time we get out of church. Keep everybody safe and just put your hands of protection and blessing on this place. May Christ be exalted. Lord, I pray that you give us a good night's rest tonight. Help again those that aren't feeling well, two or three folks not sure they're going to make it to church tomorrow. God, help them to feel better. And I pray that you just give us another great day at CBC tomorrow, and we'll thank you for it. Bless all these things now. In Jesus' name, amen. Thank you so much, as always, for joining me. I had a good time tonight, and I'll see you in the morning for church. We're going to send it out with a song requested by Barbie Galleon. It's I Believe God, and she has a verse here. Whoso offereth praise glorifieth me, and I'm offering praise to God because I
believe God. Amen. That's the sermon tomorrow. You believe in God, believe also in me. Have a great night. I'll see you in the morning.

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1: The only thing that endures is truth. Truth is eternal. Truth is Jesus. Truth is God's Word. Therefore, anything that endures, endures because it has some element of truth in it. When I was raising my children, they seemed to like the same stories and same nursery rhymes all the time. And I was getting bored. Then one day it occurred to me, these things have lasted forever and forever. I said, there must be truth in them. I want to tell you about one. Listen to this. Maybe you've heard it before. Twinkle, twinkle, little star, how I wonder what you are. Up above the world so high, like a diamond in the sky. There's more verses. I'll get back to those later. With the unaided eye, there are 3,000 visible stars, but not in Northwest Indiana. With a small telescope, you can see 100,000 stars. In our Milky Way galaxy, there are 100 billion stars. There are thought to be 100 billion galaxies. That makes 10 with 22 zeros after stars. That's a billion, 10 billion trillion. Did you know God not only created them, He's numbered them and named them. And I Isaiah 40:26, it says, lift up your eyes on high and behold, who hath created these things that bringeth out the host by number? He calleth them all by names, by the greatness of his might, for he is strong in power. Not one faileth. Psalm 147:4 says, he telleth the number of the stars. He calleth them all by their names. Wow, that's a lot of stars. Wonder why God did that. God said in Genesis 1:14, let there be lights in the firmament of the heaven to divide the day from the night, and let them be for signs and for seasons and for days and for years.
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0: How do you do? When someone is lost in a wilderness, any path may be reassuring, even if the destination is unknown. The man in this story followed several pathways, sometimes with companions, but he didn't have assurance that he was going in the right direction. Only when he was faced with his own extinction did he cry out for guidance, which he received when his heart and mind and life were unshackled. This is Unshackled, dramatizing true life stories of real people, produced in Chicago by Pacific Garden Mission. How easy it is to pass judgment on the homeless, to say they don't care or don't try. Well, walk a mile in their shoes, if they have shoes, and you probably wouldn't say that. Many never had a chance. And that's why Pacific Garden Mission is a shelter to these discouraged ones, offering food, fresh clothing, and a safe place to sleep. Medical and dental care are also provided without charge, thanks to caring friends whose financial gifts help make all this possible. Each day, hundreds of men, women, and children hear the good news of God's love, His plan for their lives, as pastors and counselors pray with and for each guest, opening a door of hope for the future. And those who believe and receive the word of life find new life and a new beginning. And now for broadcast around the earth, here's program number 2,856 in the series Unshackled, the program that makes you face yourself and think. Twenty-five American GIs were huddled in the basement of a farmhouse near Kaiserslautern, Germany, during the last winter of World War II. They had trudged across northern France in deep snow and lost several men to landmines. And now they endured a blistering bombardment from 8-inch howitzers as they waited for the firing to let up.
1: Every time I think it's gonna hit us.
2: Yeah, gives you the willies.
1: They must be sitting on a stockpile of shells.
2: I hope this old house holds up.
1: We're sort of trapped down here.
2: I'll go upstairs as lookout and make sure the Krauts aren't sneaking up on us.
1: Yeah, grenades would wipe us out down here.
0: As first sergeant of the 65th Division in Patton's 3rd Army, the man in our story had gone upstairs and come within inches of annihilation as he opened the shutters, and a shell landed right outside below the window at his feet. This is the story of how this brush with death affected him. It's the true story of John Ballantyne right now on Unshackled.
3: I grew up in Minneapolis, fifth child in a family of four boys and two girls. My dad was raised in Nova Scotia, and Mom was from Scotland. My Aunt Lizzie and Uncle Joe lived next door to us. They had no children, so I spent many hours of my day with them, but my dad had some objections.
4: Well, John, where you been?
3: Well, Uncle Joe took us to the circus with him. Mom said it was okay. He's going to take me to the ice cream...
4: I don't want you spending time with Joe. You know, he's a drunk and a fugitive.
3: Well, he wasn't a drunk today. What makes him a fugitive, Dad?
4: He's AWOL from the British Navy. He's a deserter and a disgrace to the family. I don't want you spending time with him.
3: Uncle Joe would take out his pistol when he was drinking, giving my dad's warning validity, but I still enjoyed visiting with them. Aunt Lizzie paid me for doing some chores, and she always came to my rescue when Mom's punishment seemed too severe. My dad worked for the Northern Pacific Railroad and walked to work because he never owned a car. All my life, Mom took us kids to church on the streetcar, but I never heard the gospel there. Dad taught us more than anyone else when we visited Canada, and he would take out his Bible.
4: Ah, isn't it beautiful here? I'm going to read something from the Bible. I will lift up mine eyes unto the hills from whence cometh my help. My help cometh from the Lord, which made heaven and earth. Let's pray and ask the Lord for guidance.
3: lad had only a third-grade education, but he was advanced intellectually beyond a high school graduate. When I was 10, I went with some neighborhood girls to Vacation Bible School, where I memorized this Bible verse. For God so loved the world that he gave his only begotten Son, that whosoever believeth in him should not perish, but have everlasting life. The award I won means little to me now, but the verse means everything and was a comfort to me during the crises in my life. Although I denied it to Mom, I started smoking at 12 and drinking at 14. Not much, you understand, but during high school, that had all changed and I kept wine in my locker. I hung out with some rough boys and stole things. Not very expensive, you understand, but stealing is stealing. I graduated in 1934 from Edison High School, the height of the Depression, and like my father, I took a job with the railroad shoveling snow off the tracks. I worked with Ray, a guy in my neighborhood.
5: And you hate this job as much as I do, John?
2: It's better than nothing, Ray.
5: 33 cents an hour, and the boss thinks he owns you.
6: Keep a shovel of snow in here at all times.
2: You know, those Gandhi dancers come from all over the world.
5: Yeah, because no American in his right mind wants the job.
2: It's a paycheck.
5: Yeah, not much. I'm thinking about going to California. You want to go with me?
2: What's in California?
5: Oh, I have an uncle who lives there and says jobs are better there.
2: How will he get there?
5: Well, we can ride the rails out there. Maybe even work along the way.
7: Why in the world did you tell Mom you're going to California? She's having a fit.
2: Because I'm going, that's why. There's better jobs out there.
7: Says who?
2: Ray. He has an uncle in the movies.
7: That's the craziest thing I ever heard, John. There's a depression on, you know.
2: That's why I'm leaving, Maggie. There's no jobs around here except shoveling snow for the railroad.
7: You can't go.
2: You're my sister, but you can't stop me.
3: I went out the back window so I wouldn't have to listen to them. Ray and I hopped a freight train going west and spent some time in Mexico picking flowers for funeral homes. But that job ended, so we traveled up the coast to San Francisco. My father wrote me a letter, sending it to Ray's relatives.
8: Dear son, I hope you're doing all right wherever you are. Jobs are hard to find everywhere, I hear, so don't get discouraged. Write when you can. Trust in the Lord and remember, I'm praying for you.

0: pull it back on us.
1: They do some damage, that's for sure.
0: Yeah, pray they stay put.
1: Every time he takes a turn, they slide back and forth. Especially the ones on top.
0: Yeah, one of them slides our way, we're finished.
2: For God so loved the world that he gave his only begotten Son, that whosoever believeth in him should not perish, but have everlasting life.
3: In Washington, we picked apples, and our pay was all the apples we could eat. By the time we got to Spokane, we were both suffering from the cold, so we went to a rescue mission where they gave us top coats and warm socks. It was there that I saw street preaching for the first time, and I felt convictions even though I didn't understand it. Finally, we headed east again through the Dakotas, traveling in boxcars with 20 or 30 other men. At long last, we arrived back in Minneapolis, and I went home.
4: John! I'm so glad you've come back home.
1: Better not hug me, Maggie. I haven't had a bath in weeks.
4: I can tell by looking at you.
1: Well, I've been riding freight cars with other bums, and it's not only dirty, it's dangerous.
4: Oh, you could have been killed.
1: Oh, they're desperate men. Ray was wearing a ring, and somebody warned him to take it off and keep it in his pocket.
4: Where did you get that overcoat?
1: At a rescue mission in Spokane.
4: Boy, you sure got around.
1: Yep. Our last ride was in a refrigerator car with charcoal stoves.
4: A refrigerator car in winter? Makes me cold just to think about it.
1: Well, it had heaters, but a railroad detective got up on the roof and saw us down there. He said, "Boys, if I drop this 8-inch door, you'll be dead in Minneapolis."
4: What did you do?
1: Begged him not to drop the door. We were warm, but helpless.
4: I hope you're done with wandering, John.
1: Sure is good to be home again. Where's Mom?
4: Next door. Visiting Aunt Lizzie. Wait till they hear you're home.
3: I joined the Army National Guard, and in 1939, I met Marva. We enjoyed each other, and our dates were spent at the movies and in bars.
5: Do your parents drink, John?
1: Only on Christmas Eve. Dad used to give us boys a drink then, too, but only then.
5: Interesting custom.
1: Dad's a Scotsman from Nova Scotia.
5: And your mother?
1: She's from Scotland, and she doesn't drink at all.
5: Well, I don't see anything wrong with drinking.
1: Me neither, as long as it's in moderation.
5: Yeah.
1: I ventured down to Skid Row with my Uncle Joe when I was a kid. Maybe 10. Never forgot the smells and the sights. Men dizzy with drink, leaning against buildings.
5: That's not moderation.
1: No. I peeked in a door with a sign that said, "Jesus Saves," and a guy handed me a pamphlet about sin, God, and the Bible. I thought, what a place for a church.
5: It was one of those rescue missions.
1: Yeah. They sure helped me when my buddy and I were in Spokane.
5: They probably help lots of people.
1: Wouldn't be necessary if people just did what's right.
5: But how do they know what's right if they've never been taught?
3: In February 1941, the National Guard was inducted into the United States Army, and I was sent to Camp Claiborne, Louisiana, for training. During a furlough at home, I went to see the pastor of Mom's church.
6: How can I help you, John?
1: Pastor, it looks as if we'll be going to war soon.
6: Oh, well, I wouldn't worry about it if I were you. We're protected by oceans.
1: We might go overseas. Well, I'm in the Army now, and I could get killed. How do I make sure that I'm going to heaven instead of that other place down below?
6: Oh, well, we don't really know enough about heaven or hell. They do exist, but you can't know for sure if you'll go to heaven.
1: How can that be?
6: Well, you're a good man and you're from a good family. Don't worry about it. Do the best you can and God will look on you with favor.
1: Well, what about the Ten Commandments and having to kill others during war?
6: Well, my advice is to get a new job when you get out of the Army.
3: That man was a preacher, yet he had no answers for me. I left feeling frustrated and confused. Then came Pearl Harbor, and we were at war.
7: And we'll hear what that meant for John in just a moment. Did you know that most of the stories we have produced since this program began in 1950 are available on cassettes and many are on CDs? Well, our Ministry Resources catalog lists the names, subject matter, and program number of these dramas, so you can order what you want, making them a wonderful gift for a shut-in or for your own personal library. The catalog also lists unshackled booklets adapted from dramas we have broadcast, which may be bought individually or in bulk for evangelizing the lost.

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1: 10 days after Pearl Harbor and knowing that I would be going overseas, Marva came down to Camp Claiborne and we were married in the Army chapel that doubled as a mess tent. I was a first sergeant then and I went through airborne training at Fort Benning before being stationed in Mississippi. In November 1944, our unit was preparing to ship out. My sister sent me a telegram saying Mom was very sick, and shortly after, Mom died. I traveled home by train. What happened, Maggie?
2: She was sick for quite a while. Didn't obey the rules for her diabetes.
1: Funny. Coming up here, I was remembering how she always took a stick to me when I didn't obey the rules.
2: She was more strict than Dad, that's for sure. It's hard to believe that she's really gone. I'll miss her so much.
1: Every day at camp, they played that song, I'll Be Home for Christmas. I never dreamed I'd be here for this reason.
2: Mom would be glad you came home, John. How you doing? You look tired.
1: Oh, I had to stand all the way because there were no seats on the train.
2: Well, that's terrible.
1: Well, at least I got to be here. If I was already overseas, I couldn't have come at all. My daughter Mary was born just before our unit shipped out on a Cuban mail liner, part of a convoy of 150 ships headed for Europe. As we sailed past the Statue of Liberty, I wondered if I would ever return. As First Sergeant, I didn't have time to pay a lot of attention to individuals, but a GI named Frank stood out because of his character. He dressed correctly, obeyed the rules with the right attitude, and when he was on guard duty, he was dependable.
3: You don't gamble, Sergeant?
1: No, I don't like to lose money.
3: More than money is lost.
1: What do you mean?
3: We're supposed to put our trust in the Lord for everything. When a man gambles, he's lost the chance to see God's provision and grace.
1: You read the Bible a lot, don't you?
3: Every day. His word is a lamp unto my feet and a light unto my path.
1: I carry a New Testament with me all the time. It's in my pocket.
3: Better to carry it in your heart, Sergeant.
1: Do you believe you can know for sure whether or not you will go to heaven?
3: Absolutely. Jesus said so many times. In the Gospel of John, chapter 5, verse 24, he said, "He that heareth my word and believeth on him that sent me hath everlasting life, and shall not come into condemnation, but is passed from death unto life."
1: I knew the pastor of my mother's church was wrong. He said no one could ever know for sure.
3: Then he wasn't born again. Jesus said in the book of John, chapter 3, "Except a man be born again, he cannot see the kingdom of God."
1: Well, it's safe to say these guys are trusting in luck instead of in God.
3: They need the Lord. Sergeant, can I go down into a secluded area to pray?
1: The cruise was uneventful until we neared the coast of Ireland, when German ships and subs began shelling us and we were ordered to go down into the hold. 175 of us men stood shoulder to shoulder in the dark and cold as the iron doors locked us in. The steel plates of our ship were held together with rivets that began leaking water. No one swore, no one spoke, no one prayed out loud, but many of us prayed silently. But after we landed safely in Enniskillen, Ireland, I called our battery of men to attention and asked Frank to pray.
3: Heavenly Father, thank you for delivering us from the hand of the enemy. Thank you that we have arrived here safely. We ask that you be with us each day and help us keep our hearts steadfast and our minds calm. Strengthen each man to do your will and to return home to our families. In your name I pray, amen.
1: I didn't know how to pray then, but I was sure Frank did. His faith was real and everyone knew it. Frank was transferred from our outfit to northern Italy as a forward observer, where he was killed when a shell hit his foxhole. He was a great example of the Christian faith, and I thought of him often. Our outfit moved through France into Germany, where we holed up in a farmhouse. That's when I opened the window shutters and a shell landed right outside the window. I slammed the shutter and ran back downstairs to an empty closet where I dropped to my knees and cried out, God, please don't let me die here. If you'll watch out for me when I get home, I'll find out how to know you better. Please, God. When I did get home in October 1945, I could think of nothing except the joy of seeing my wife and the little daughter I scarcely knew. I was too busy to think about God, and before long my life centered around my job with the railroad and the temporary glow that came from whiskey. Must you make so much noise, Marva? I'm trying to read.
4: You are so irritable since you quit smoking.
1: It would help if you would quit, too.
4: I don't want to quit.
1: Well, can't you just do it to help me? Well,
4: then we'd both be irritable and on each other's nerves all the time.
1: Oh, some wife you are.
4: John, that isn't like you.
1: Well, I don't feel very happy with life right now.
4: Everybody has ups and downs.
1: This is different. I'm going to go have another talk with the minister at the church where Mom attended.
4: Well?
1: He's no help at all. There was a private in the army with me who knew the Lord. He was killed during the war, but if he was alive, he could help me. He was different from this minister. I doubt if he knows God.
4: Why do you care?
1: Because something happened to me in Germany, and I'd like to know what it was. Over there, I was sure God was real.
4: Well, they say there are no atheists in foxholes.
1: Well, maybe I'll try reading the Bible. The Bible didn't make sense to me, but I wasn't eager to ask any more ministers for help. My wife's sister knew we were having problems, and she pestered us to go to church with her. To placate her, we went on a Sunday night.
5: God never intended for us to live without him. In the beginning, Adam walked with God, and that's how it was meant to be.
6: Yes.
5: But sin entered the world through disobedience and severed the relationship with God, leaving a giant hole in our hearts.
6: That's true.
5: We try to fill the void with many things, but nothing can take the place of God, nothing. Jesus said, "The thief cometh not, but for to steal, and to kill, and to destroy. I am come, that they might have life, and that they might have it more abundantly."
1: He wasn't a stormy preacher, but his words stirred something in my heart. My wife and I sat on the front row and wept as he finished his sermon. The next Thursday night was a prayer meeting, and he asked us to come early so we could talk.
7: Is there any way I can help you, John?
1: I hope so. I'd like to know God. When I was fighting in Germany, I came close to death. I cried to God, and I promised him I'd get to know him when I came home. I've tried reading the Bible, but I don't understand it.
7: Do you believe Jesus died for your sins?
1: Yes, I went to church every Sunday while I was growing up.
7: Well, it isn't enough to know about God. You have to know him personally by asking him into your heart and life. You have to repent of your sins. The Bible says only the blood of Christ can restore us to a right relationship with God, because he paid the penalty for our sins on the cross. 2 Corinthians chapter 5, verse 21 says, "For he hath made him to be sin for us, who knew no sin, that we might be made the righteousness of God in him."
1: What must I do to know God?
7: Pray to him. Ask him to forgive your sins and ask him to save you.
1: Right now?
7: Yes, if you're sincere.
1: I got on my knees right then and asked the Lord to save me. He did. A week later, my wife also prayed for salvation. That was December 1949. While working nights for the railroad, I went to Bible college to learn more about the Bible, and I also filled the pulpit at various churches. God called me into ministry, and for many years I pastored churches. God gave us 3 children, and as they grew, my wife and I started a Christian school. We prayed for my siblings, but they were unresponsive.
4: How was your day, John?
1: Very good. I stopped by Maggie's house this afternoon. She had company.
4: Oh. Then she's fine?
1: Yes, she's still listening to my radio broadcast.
4: And warning you that you'll be put in jail for the things you say?
1: Communism is a real threat right now. That's the truth. And faith in Jesus is the only way to be saved. That's the truth, too.
4: I'm afraid your family is not very open to the gospel.
1: Well, that was the problem in our house. We were religious, but we didn't search the Bible to learn how to live pleasing to God. My brothers are steeped in the world's philosophy.
4: So much darkness. But to them, it seems so right.
8: There's hope. Talk at Maggie's turned to spiritual things, and a young man named Matthew was there who was open to the gospel. He asked me how to be saved, and I told him to get on his knees with me and pray the sinner's prayer.
4: And he did?
8: Yes, in front of everyone, a room full of people.
4: Oh, John, that's wonderful. What a witness. What is it?
8: A letter from Maggie. She says she's very disturbed by what happened the other day. She asked me not to ever do that again.
4: Oh, she doesn't understand the ways of the Lord.
8: She says we don't do that in our house.
4: How sad.
8: I won't give up on her, Marva. Nothing is too hard for God. A few days later, I stopped by my sister's house and found her in tears. What's the matter, Maggie?
2: I want to be saved, like Matthew.
8: Well, let's sit down and talk about
2: it. No. I want to get down on the rug and pray for my salvation.
8: But, Maggie, your knees are so bad.
2: I don't care. I want to do what Matthew did.
8: Oh, the Lord's been speaking to your heart?
2: Yes. Yes, I want to know Jesus.
8: Come on, I'll help you.
2: What do I say?
8: You just tell God that you know you're a sinner and you want to repent. Then you ask the Lord Jesus to save your soul.
2: Lord, I'm a sinner, and I repent of my sins. Please forgive me and save me and make me like Jesus. And
8: what joy to see my sister saved. All three of our children are saved, and our youngest daughter served as a missionary in the Ukraine. For 1 year, I served as state chaplain of the American Legion. And I broadcast on radio for 30 years, warning about the dangers of socialism and pointing to our Lord Jesus Christ. I'm 89 years old, waiting for the Lord to call me home, but my greatest joy is still reaching others for Christ. I like to pass out tracts at restaurants and use the phone to tell others about Jesus. Neither is there salvation in any other, for there is none other name under heaven given among men whereby we must be saved.
0: As John wrote in a letter to us, the Lord transferred me from an army of death and hell to one of joy and peace. And he'll do the same for you, listening friend. For by grace are ye saved through faith, and that not of yourselves, it is the gift of God, not of works, lest any man should boast. If you would like to be saved, all you have to do is ask in your own words. The Bible says in Romans chapter 10, verses 9 and 10, that if thou shalt confess with thy mouth the Lord Jesus, and shalt believe in thine heart that God hath raised him from the dead, thou shalt be saved. For with the heart man believeth unto righteousness, and with the mouth confession is made unto salvation. 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

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This is program number 2856. Heard in the true story of John Ballantyne were James Snyder, Herb Lichtenstein, Herb Graham, Trish Elliott, Nancy Sellers, and Steve Bayorgin. Original music, Ralph Colburn. Sound, Nick Aloisio. 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
1: Did you know science has limitations? Did you know science can only study that which can be perceived by an unregenerate man? What does that mean? It means real simply, if you can't see it, hear it, smell it, touch it, or taste it, how do you even know it's there? So science is limited by our sensory perception. Everybody knows there are things you can't see, there are things you can't hear, there are things you can't smell. Boy, we are very, very limited. Did you know God's not limited? Science has a limitation. Science has a second limitation. Science has no absolutes. Everything in science is relative. As you're driving your bus down from Chicago on the weekend, you say to a bus kid, sit still. At the same time you say that, the bus is going 45 miles an hour. The rotational speed of the Earth at this latitude is 700 miles an hour, and the Earth is rotating about the sun at 200,000 miles an hour. You say, sit still. All you can do is you want him to sit still with regard to the seat. All science can do is relative measurements. It has no absolutes. This is Pete Cowling.

0: 1 Thessalonians 4, verses 16 and 17. For the Lord himself shall descend from heaven with a shout, with the voice of the archangel, and with the trump of God, and the dead in Christ shall rise first. Then we which are alive and remain shall be caught up together with them in the clouds to meet the Lord in the air, and so shall we ever be with the Lord. These verses describe the next event on God's calendar. It's commonly called the rapture. Jesus will leave heaven and descend to our atmosphere. Then a shout will ring out, an archangel will speak, and a trumpet shall sound, and instantaneously we shall be transformed. This body that we have now will be swallowed up in a body like Jesus' resurrection body, and we will see Jesus face to face in the air, and then he'll take us back to heaven. As far as the world sees, all of the born-again believers will simply vanish into thin air. Our clothes, our jewelry, phones will simply fall to the ground as if we'd been vaporized. There will be no children of God left on the earth. Question, are you born again? Are you looking for his coming? Something to think about.
1: 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I hope to see you Sunday at CBC, Noncommilaran East, Zone 1, Ordinetta.
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2: 2 Corinthians 13:5 tells us, examine yourselves whether ye be in the faith. In the Christian life, we are to take heed to ourselves. We need to make sure that we are doing well, that we are staying healthy in our faith. To do this requires that we examine ourselves. Here is a self-checkup. Ask yourself, am I living for the temporary or am I living for the eternal? 2 Corinthians 4:17 says, for our light affliction, which is but for a moment, worketh for us a far more exceeding and eternal weight of glory. While we look not at the things which are seen, but at the things which are not seen. For the things which are seen are temporal, but the things which are not seen are eternal. Everything we do needs to be with eternity in mind. When we stop thinking about eternity, we can get discouraged in this life. When we are looking forward to eternity, the problems or afflictions we suffer in this life seem light. Without the hope of eternity, they can weigh heavy on us. If you are healthy in your Christian life, you're looking ahead for what is not seen right now, what is still coming. The sign of an unhealthy Christian is that he's living only for what is here, for what is seen, for what is temporary. Go through the trials here with your head up. There are better days coming. The burdens we carry here will be left behind as we go to enjoy all that God is preparing for us. Don't sacrifice the eternal on the altar of the temporary. Live each day knowing that this world is not your home, and what happens here cannot compare to the joy that is ahead. If your self-check reveals that you have been living too much for the temporary, start to give up those things that keep you too occupied with life down here below and rob you of thinking about what God has waiting for you.
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1: This is A Light for Your Pathway, the daily reading of a proverb. All scripture portions are from the King James Version of the Bible. And now, today's proverb. Today's Light for Your Pathway comes from Proverbs chapter 18. Through desire, a man having separated himself seeketh and intermeddleth with all wisdom. A fool hath no delight in understanding, but that his heart may discover itself. When the wicked cometh, then cometh also contempt, and with ignominy reproach. The words of a man's mouth are as deep waters, and the wellspring of wisdom as a flowing brook. It is not good to accept the person of the wicked, to overthrow the righteous in judgment. A fool's lips enter into contention, and his mouth calleth for strokes. A fool's mouth is his destruction, and his lips are the snare of his soul. The words of a talebearer are as wounds, and they go down into the innermost parts of the belly. He that is slothful in his work is brother to him that is a great waster. The name of the Lord is a strong tower, the righteous runneth into it and is safe. The rich man's wealth is his strong city, and as an high wall in his own conceit. Before destruction the heart of man is haughty, and before honor is humility. He that answereth a matter before he heareth it, it is folly and shame unto him. The spirit of a man will sustain his infirmity, but a wounded spirit who can bear? The heart of the prudent getteth knowledge, and the ear of the wise seeketh knowledge. A man's gift maketh room for him, and bringeth him before great men. He that is first in his own cause seemeth just, but his neighbor cometh and searcheth him. The lot causeth contentions to cease, and parteth between the mighty. A brother offended is harder to be won than a strong city, and their contentions are like the bars of a castle. A man's belly shall be satisfied with the fruit of his mouth, and with the increase of his lips shall he be filled. Death and life are in the power of the tongue, and they that love it shall eat the fruit thereof. Whoso findeth a wife findeth a good thing, and obtaineth favor of the Lord. The poor useth entreaties, but the rich answereth roughly. A man that hath friends must show himself friendly, and there is a friend that sticketh closer than a brother. We trust that the power of God's Word on today's edition of Light for Your Pathway was a blessing. Tune in again to Light for Your Pathway.

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1: Acts 17:11. These were more noble than those in Thessalonica, in that they received the word with all readiness of mind and searched the scriptures daily, whether those things were so. Following the example of these believers in Berea, we need to be teachable and receptive to preaching, but we need to be sure to look in the Bible and see truth with our own two eyes. We need to believe what we are shown, not simply what is said to us. Paul even allowed for the possibility that he himself could preach false doctrine in Galatians chapter 1. Protect yourself and those around you. See what the Bible says. Something to think about.
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